0: fact, when John and I got married a zillion years ago, I had said, you know, too bad we're not still in Los Angeles. I'd have Johnny Otis marry us, but because he would do that. But he had a big TV show, you know, in the mid-50s. I always say most of the L.A. TV shows were all country, and they were. It seemed like Baker's. But the Johnny Otis show was, in 1955, was a big deal. And so, that was, and he was on the radio, too, on K-Fox and stuff like that. And he early on got a deal with Capitol, and that's where most of his stuff was
1: I used to buy his records, of course, Willie and the Hand Jive, but he had another one called I'll Do the Same Thing for You.
0: Yeah.
1: And I loved all his stuff. I did, but, you know, he was R&B to me.
0: Oh, yeah, and then he signed to Columbia in that Monterey jazz album, Johnny Otis Live at Monterey, you know, Little Lester Phillips and Eddie Clean at Vincent and Ivory Joe Hunter.
1: Oh, man.
0: And, you know, a lot of other people. That was, some of that performance was actually in Play Misty for Me.
1: Really? I saw
0: it. Okay, yeah.
1: Now, you and I are very much the same. We don't see movies for
0: right,
1: whatever
0: exactly,
1: reason.
0: But
1: and we're very auditory people. We're not visual.
0: That's exactly
1: types.
0: It, but had to see that, of course.
1: Did you see that movie?
0: Yes, it's one of my five.
1: Me too.
0: Yeah, it's like that. So, yeah, here's a big deal. But, you know, just to close it on Johnny Otis, a lot of people will bring up, and rightfully so, that, hey, Berry Gordy wasn't the first African-American label owner. Think about Don Robey. And every time I hear that, I go crazy, because Don Robey wasn't the first either. It was a guy named Harry Pace, and we're talking about the 20s. He had Black Swan. He had Black Swan Records, and nobody remembers that for good reason, actually. But Black Swan debuted in like 1921.
1: What kind of music was this?
0: It was you know what we'd call race music, if you will, and it was named after Elizabeth Taylor Greenfield, because they called her the Black Swan, and that was a play on the Swedish Nightingale at the time and the Irish Swan. So those were things that were around. So as a play on that, Elizabeth Taylor Greenfield became the Black Swan, and that's what they based the label on. But now this is the 1800s. She was dead by, 1870 or so. You know, this is earlier. And she was born into slavery. But that's what Black Swan Records was named after Elizabeth Greenfield. But that was 21, and it was in Harlem. And but they also had offices in Times Square. Black Swan's first hit was Ethel Waters, of all things. And he had a number of things. And Black Swan was bought ultimately by Paramount. And Pace went on. I mean, Pace was pretty amazing. He became a lawyer, and he had owned insurance companies and all sorts of other things, too. But if you talk about the first African-American record label owner, you have to think of Harry Pace.
1: Harry, is it Pate?
0: Pace, P-A-C-E.
1: I got to research him.
0: Yeah, take a look at him, P-A-C-E. And amazing guy.
1: I wanted to mention a couple of things.
0: Yes.
1: With regard to my Sunday show called Soul of the City. .net.
0: Yeah.
1: You have let me tell you a little bit about it. It's classic soul and R&B, in case your listeners have never heard it before. We play, we play classic soul and R&B. That's what it is. And it's kind of a work in progress still.
0: So you're telling me about new feature, 8 at 8.
1: Yeah, that's called, that came from my days at KYOK. I just happened to think about it, but on Sunday afternoons I did this spotlight on an artist, and I thought, hey, you know, that might be a good idea for this show.
0: Yeah.
1: And so 3 weeks ago I did Sam Cooke at 8 o'clock.
0: Good.
1: And I played about half an hour of his stuff.
0: Good.
1: And I got great feedback on it. The last week I did Marvin Gaye. And great feedback on that.
0: Yeah.
1: Say, well, it looks like we might be onto something here. So this week, this Sunday night at 8 o'clock Central Time, we're going to do Curtis Mayfield and the Impressions.
0: Oh, yes, yes, yes. Do the early stuff. Play the Fascinations. Oh, do all sorts of things.
1: Yeah.
0: Girls are out to get you. You got to play that.
1: That was on the Mayfield label.
0: Yeah, of course it was. But yeah, it's
1: and you know that was

0: That was a fluke that I ever found that on a CD, but I did.
1: Oh, I got on a 45, but that was one of those records where I loved that record.
0: Did have a CD of their greatest hits.
1: No, the Flirta- No. The Fascinations had a CD.
0: Yeah.
1: Oh, God, I got to find this.
0: I've stumbled onto it back in the 90s in Houston at Cactus Records. They must have pressed about 5 of them, because I never saw it since. I just stumbled right onto it, and I'll send you a photo.
1: Wait, I see Fascinations and the Mayfield Players Out to Get You.
0: Yeah.
1: Okay, I see this. Okay, so I'll get that. Very good. Thank you for that.
0: That's funny, too, because nationally it didn't do that much, but at KYOK in Houston, for some reason, it was number one.
1: It was a great song.
0: I'll tell you another song that was a great song that was and I nationally saw it, and I thought, oh, my goodness, because it didn't nationally chart that hot, but it was number one in Houston, was Believe in Me, Baby by Jesse James in 67.
1: Yes, absolutely.
0: You remember that?
1: Yes, of course. That's a wonderful song.
0: I wonder why nationally it didn't chart that hot. It's weird.
1: That would fill a book. And I'm ending the half hour, and I don't want to end it without a big plug for your Labor of Love. And we should mention again, one of the reasons I plug it is because Johnny loves it. It's not a business. It's not any of that. It's just what he does that he loves. And if you are into R&B and soul, it's live on Sunday nights from 6 to midnight Central Time. And it's only live then. It's not recorded and played back any other time. Soulofthecity.net. But if you're using an aggregator, you know, the tune-ins of the world, go to HoustonRadioPlatinum.com.
0: That's exactly right. And then also I have the Legends of Soul Radio this week, clips of the DJs way back in the day.
1: Yes.
0: I've got Skipper Lee on there with me doing this a little bit. I got me and Percy Sledge talking about When a Man Loves a Woman. Percy Sledge, who proclaimed he was not a DJ.
1: Right.
0: He was a human radio station.
1: Right.
0: At
1: right.
0: WNNR, was that in New Orleans?
1: Winner, of course, 990.
0: Okay.
1: Absolutely. This is going to be wonderful. I can't wait to hear it.
0: I got the WLAC, Nashville, with Little Richard doing a Royal Crown hairdressing spot.
1: Now, if you, by the way, if you are doing Skipper Lee, if you can get one of his funeral home commercials, yeah, that'd be great.
0: Oh, you know, I've got that on another computer somewhere.
1: Ain't no ragtag or whatever he would say.
0: He sent me the copy. He said, well, you do my, because he told me he was getting out of radio and he was buying him a funeral home.
1: Right.
0: And I said, okay. And he said, I want you to do my commercials. And I said, okay, send me the copy. And he sent
1: I do want to hear this. Don't go away. And we'll wrap it up right after the news right here on WGN Radio.

0: WGN Radio. I'm Raleigh James. Yes, the Fascinations. We were talking about them. Had to play it. Girls Are Out to Get You. And I'm glad Johnny just told me about that CD. I just bought it, Johnny, so it'll be here in a few days.
1: Oh, is it still out there to be bought?
0: Oh, yeah. You just have to pay for it. And don't you buy stuff off discos?
1: I never have.
0: Oh, I'm a regular. DISCOGS.com. And yeah.

0: They ran on, I don't know if Magic went, I don't know, I don't, they ran on several stations.
1: But it's anyway, the copy. So yeah.
0: He sent me the copy, and he says, you know, and it's all real, you know, serious, and we do this, and we do that. And at the end of it, at the very end of the spot, it said, Skipper Lee and Sons Eternal Rest Funeral Home is not a ranky-danky funeral home.
1: Yeah, exactly. That's hilarious. How did you say that with a straight face?
0: It took a little while, but you know, that was kind of the way Skip was, and when, I'm sure he came up with that, and whenever he came up with something, he was serious and he was going to say that, and I'm sure he meant it.
1: Yeah. Oh yeah.
0: It was this is the real thing, and it's the best there is.
1: Yes.
0: And he had a down home way of saying it, because I think he was born like. Maybe in Jasper, Texas, somewhere. Mm. So he's kind of a country boy, and his dad was a famous tailor in the Beaumont, Port Arthur, Orange area many years ago. But for those of you who remember Skipper Lee, and those of you who don't, you'll hear a little bit of him with me on Sunday
1: night. Oh, that's great.
0: Night.
1: That's great. I can't wait.
0: And then I'll have a little bit of Jocko Henderson
1: on
0: there as well.
1: Ooh, Papa Doc, eat tiddly og. Okay, good.
0: And let me mention this. When I talk to you next time, I want to mention some thoughts on Aretha Franklin and her Columbia Records days.
1: Oh, God, yes, yes.
0: And that's a topic all its own.
1: Yes,
0: it
1: is.
0: Strong feelings about that.
1: It was sad moments.
0: At any rate, you've got other calls. Thank you for taking the time.
1: Absolutely.
0: When I call here, I don't call here to promote my show so much as I appreciate it. I do like to talk classic soul and R&B, and
1: absolutely.
0: That's what a lot of us that are listening to this right now have in common. And we all learn something by a lot of things like Hound Dog and Big Mama Thornton and Don Robey and all this. So it makes for a good conversation, and for those of you who love R&B and classic soul, you're in good company with me and Raleigh, and you'll enjoy, I think, my Sunday night show, soulofthecity.net.
1: Do me a favor and send me an email with your phone number. I am going to use it in the next few days, because I want to talk about a few other things that we won't talk about on the air.
0: Absolutely.
1: Okay.
0: I'll do that.
1: Okay,
0: I'll do that.
1: Okay, thanks.
0: Okay.
1: Okay, bye.
0: Okay, I'll talk to you soon.
1: Sounds good. All right, so yes, it's best to know us and not need us than to need us and not know us. We ain't no ranky-dank funeral home. I think it's great. Yeah, only in America. 888-876-5593. Well, if Brian's still there, we'll talk to Brian with a Y in moments right here on WGN Radio.

0: WGN Radio. That's a definitive version as far as I'm concerned if I'm the one who loves you. Major Lance, 1963. It was on the Monkey Time album, and I just loved it. All right, so 888-876-5593. Brian is in Miami. So, Brian, what's up tonight?
1: Well, good morning to you and to one and all out there eavesdropping throughout the WGN audience here. Couple of things. First, I wanted to thank you and

0: actually laud you for something that you did. I was just trying to get to my call last week, trying to get to a couple obituaries, and you said, well, I'll get to them, and then you didn't, and that's fine with me. You can do whatever you want on your show, and you do it so fabulously, but what was remarkable was that you took the trouble to post what a lot of what I would have said about both Rod Martin, and that's the Oakland Raiders hero, and also the senior of the singing Osmonds. As you know, the two eldest Osmonds, unfortunately, were cursed with deafness, so they were not part of that, although they may have been part of the business operation, I'm not sure. In any case, what you posted was great. Now, you didn't mention what I was going to give you a little vignette about talking with, well, I had to call him Don, because he was working under Don, not Donnie in those days. In fact, it's a WGN story. It was in the WGN television lobby, now that I think about it, where I spent 15 minutes with him, only because the receptionist that day, I believe it was a Thursday, the receptionist that day was playing hooky or something. He was, I just was going to the lunchroom there, or the cafeteria, and I saw him in the lobby all by himself. Of course, I recognized him and introduced myself. He said, well, where is everybody? This place is empty. I said, well, yeah, there's supposed to be somebody sitting here. I haven't seen her in a while. And the whole 15 minutes I was talking to him, she never showed up.
1: That's funny.
0: So they should hire a little better there on the WGN television side. As we know, the AM radio side hires...
1: It's been
0: also, of course, Bob Surratt. What's that?
1: Many owners since then. So,
0: Yes. Well, anyway, so much for those two obituaries, and I do want to fulfill my pledge. I've already fulfilled it. I just wanted to tell you about it. That is naming a crater on the far side, often incorrectly, and I would even say ignorantly described as the dark side of the moon, obviously because of the popularity of Pink Floyd that seems to have entered the language, but it was around before even Pink Floyd. It's just wrong. There's no dark side of the moon. The moon is equally lit and equally dark depending on what time of the month it is. Well, but I digress.
1: I know we have Carol.
0: Anyway,
1: Carol is now a crater on the other side of the moon.
0: I know. Well, did they just call it that, or I thought they put her whole name on it? I think it was a tri-party name. I believe they put her middle name on as well, at least in the news account I saw of it. In any case, you know what the problem with that crater is? It's almost on the edge of the dividing line, which separates what you can see from Earth and what you can never... Well, that's an exaggeration to say you can never see it from Earth, because due to certain aspects of orbital mechanics, you can see actually more than 50% of the visible side, the facing to Earth side of the moon. You can actually get, I think the number is something like another 18% of the far side you can actually see, based on how the orbits of both the Earth and, as I understand, the Moon align sometimes. And it is the same sort of reason that you don't get an eclipse every month. You only get it when the nodes match up, and that happens from... By the way, have you ever seen a... I've seen two of them. Have you ever seen a total eclipse of the sun? I bet you have.
1: Yeah, and you know, I've never been terribly...
0: Where was it? Which one?
1: Oh, gosh. There's been a couple, but here's the deal. It's sort of like the Grand Canyon, something else. I've never been impressed with these things. I should probably be saying, oh, wow, look at this.
0: Well, you're too easily unimpressed, because, if I can say that, and it makes sense, because I've seen two, the one Newsweek dubbed the Lucky 7-Eleven Eclipse, the one that was on July 11th, 1991. one, a palindromic year, I might add, parenthetically, and palindromically, if I could figure out how to say it. But that was on a Thursday, and I went down to, and I don't normally fly. In fact, I've been grounded since, medically grounded since 1996, and I'm just happy, delighted about that, because I still get to all the lower 48. I've been to all the lower 48 behind the wheel of the, of what I call the Xanadu mobile.
1: Hang on a minute. I gotta leave you right there. Don't go away.
0: Yeah.
1: Stay where you are, and we'll do this on WGN Radio. John came in to say there was a break, but it's not a break. He's reminding me I saw an eclipse. Where was this one?
2: In Globe. We saw it right on
1: the
2: street.
1: Oh, yeah. We did, absolutely. And so, yes, I've seen several. But, all right, sorry about that. So now it is to the top of the hour. All right, well, never mind my eclipse history. So which one did you see?
0: Are you talking to me?
1: Yeah, I am, actually.
0: I didn't know. I didn't know I was important enough to talk to off the air.
1: You're not off the air. You're on the air until the top of the hour.
0: We were off. I already put you on the speakerphone. I thought you were going to the top of the hour break.
1: I did too, but there is no top of the hour break. So I'll take this right to the news.
0: I'm sorry I didn't see the most recent one, the 2024 one on, I guess, the 8th of April. That
1: right.
0: was a Monday. I intended to, but I just couldn't get out of Florida for that. But I went down to the tip of Baja California for the Lucky 7-Eleven eclipse I told you about. That's what Newsweek called it,
1: okay.
0: And it was stunning. That was my first, and then, oh, by the way, I got the most mileage that week that we were at the resort there in Cabo San Lucas. We were actually about 8 miles to the west, which was better because we got a, to the east of it, and we got a better, had a better vantage point as a result because of the topography and what have you. But that said, I got the most mileage I think I've ever gotten out of a single joke that week by referring to, well, we weren't at the Tropic of Capricorn, but we were at the Tropic of Skin Cancer. And I normally don't make jokes about cancer, but I thought that one was pretty clever, and it never failed to get a laugh, at least when I was talking to somebody at the hotel who could speak English. The thing, the second one, in answer to your question, the second one was the one I was looking forward to for, I guess, 26 years thereafter in 2017. I wanted to see it in my hometown of St. Louis because, well, for a lot of reasons, not just because I'm from there, but it the original calculation that I saw had just the edge of the umbra, which is where, I guess, the penumbra, which is really what you want, the darkest part. And in fact, you can't even really tell when you're
1: okay,
0: in the
1: umbra. Okay, now you do have to hold on. Don't go away. We'll do the news. We'll get back to it. More eclipses more often on WGN Radio.

0: WGN Radio, I'm Raleigh James. So Chris in Greenwood insisted we play Human Nature by Michael Jackson, but only the Live at Wembley version from 1988, and I'm sorry to say I had it. All right, so there you go, Chris, and we'll get to his call coming up, but we're talking to Brian, who is going to wrap up eclipses. All right, so back to Brian.
1: Yes, indeed. Oh, by the way, I'm not too far into your book, but I can tell your audience, and I know about these things, I'm a kind of sort of professional writer myself. I expected the stories to be interesting, and I didn't even get to any of those yet. But what I have, what I've picked up along the way, I picked it up in the first three paragraphs, I think. Ladies and gentlemen, she is one graceful writer. She knows how to turn a phrase, and she's parsimonious with superfluous words. Although you and I have one thing in common, you love to use the word punctuation or punctuate the verb. Yeah. You love to use it not in the conventional sense, that is, in reference to punctuation. I have been saying for years, in part because I like the word so much, that I am punctilious about punctuation.
0: It's okay.
1: And your punctuation is also immaculate in there. I can also report. Well, I mean, you knew that. I'm reporting that to the WGN audience.
0: Well, I'm glad you like it. You may.
1: I like your style. I haven't sampled enough of the content yet to give you an opinion.
0: Okay.
1: But I shall, I promise.
0: Yeah, all right.
1: In the meantime, oh, by the way, somebody earlier, the fellow down in Houston, I believe, mentioned Aretha Franklin's name. You do know, do you not? I'm not sure who wrote the book, but there is a book. It was called a novel. It's not a novel. It's 150-odd pages of sometimes interesting but usually silly and nonsensical prose. But the very first word of what is called Tarantula happens to be Aretha. Did you know that?
0: Absolutely clueless.
1: Oh, well, now you do. Anyway, one of these days I'm going to remember who is the author of that book, but I would not recommend it. I recommend your book, but not his. About the crater, here's the thing, and the eclipse. The reason I wanted to go to see my second total eclipse of the sun, that was the one in 2017 on August 21st, of course, another Monday. It was thanks to a lame calculation or miscalculation. I don't even know if this guy did what he claimed he was doing, but somebody I knew in St. Louis told me that the umbra, which is the darkest part and the only part of the shadow of the moon that you want to be in, a partial eclipse is really nothing to speak of. And indeed, every time I brag about having seen two total eclipses of the sun, they always say, well, I've seen one. And I always say, which one? I know all the dates back pretty much to the early 20th century, including the famous one that proved Einstein's general theory of relativity in 1919, when Sir Arthur Eddington, the renowned British physicist, led an expedition to the Canary Islands, where the shadow would pass over. And, by the way, comes rolling along, and when you're in the Canary Islands, you might be able to see it, the shadow rolling along the ocean. It comes west to east at, no exaggeration, 1,800 miles an hour. But anyway, the reason I wanted to see it in St. Louis was because I was told that the umbra would pass over my father's grave.
0: He didn't
1: claim he calculated it, but he claimed he looked it up.
0: Right.
1: He claimed he looked it up. And what it turned out to be, it's the penumbra, which was, and that's, again, nothing to see. You see a partial eclipse of the sun in a, you see a partial eclipse of the sun in a partial solar eclipse. As it turns out, lunar eclipses to me are more interesting, partial lunar eclipses, I mean, are more interesting to me than partial solar eclipses, because all you get with the partial solar eclipse is just that bite out of the sun. You can't look at it anyway because of your sensitive retinas. But the lunar eclipses you can always see, but those tend to be very boring unless you're looking at a partial one. When you see the crescent arc of the shadow of the Earth projected on the moon. And the first time I was able to perceive this was right in the shadow. You mentioned it earlier, Paramount, I believe, or somebody mentioned it, Paramount Pictures. I was right in the shadow of the wall there on Gower, at the intersection of Gower and Willoughby, and with about 20 other people watching this lunar eclipse, this partial lunar eclipse, and it just dawned on me in an instant. I had seen at least 8 or 9 of them over the years prior to this, and this was in 1981, but it never occurred to me until I saw at that time the shadow, the arc projected on the moon. It never occurred to me that I could roughly calculate in my head, because like any third grader, I've known since childhood that it's roughly 250,000 miles to the moon. Actually, I think the average is 243,000. That gets as close as 241,000, and as far away, that would be apogee at 245,000. But roughly 250,000 is a good estimate. And since I had driven across the country several times, I had a real good idea of how taxing a trip it is to go 3,000 miles. Seemed to me that I was able, not didn't seem to me, it just locked into my mind, my mathematically inclined mind, I was able to do this instant calculation in my head that it was like a light bulb going over my head, and it was a full moon after all. With the, a new moon, I guess, if it's a lunar eclipse. Well, anyway, that's not right. No. My apology. Yes. I'm getting confused.
0: Yes,
1: here.
0: It would be a full moon.
1: Well, yeah, it's a full moon always during a lunar eclipse. It's a new moon always during a solar
0: yes, correct.
1: Eclipse. No exceptions to that.
0: Correct.
1: But anyway, I was able to calculate. It just hit me like a flash. I visualized how large the Earth is because I was watching its shadow right there projected on the moon. But I was also then able to roughly gauge in my head what 250,000 miles looked like, as opposed to just a figure on paper. So that was a bona fide, what's the word? Epiphany, that's the word, for what I experienced there on that occasion. Well, anyway, as for the crater on the moon, I ended up, because it turned out that my dad's grave at Arlington, excuse me, not at Arlington, at Jefferson Memorial National Cemetery. I wouldn't expect you to know where that is, but then I also didn't expect you to know where Harry Truman Middle School was.
0: Well.
1: So, but anyway, my dad's grave was not in the umbra, so I ended up going east and seeing it in Kentucky for my first one, and then I missed the one in 2024, and I don't expect to live to see many more. There are a whole bunch more. You want to take a stab? I happen to know this number. As closely as it's been calculated, which is only to the closest million years. Do you know how many years it will be until the moon is so far away? You do know the moon is, we are losing the moon about, I think the calculation is something like 1.25 inches every year, and have been for the longest time and will continue to. But the question is, when is the moon so far away that total eclipses of the sun will no longer be visible on Earth?
0: Well, it's a
1: you
0: debate.
1: You happen to know that number? I do.
0: It's a debate between 600 and 650 million years.
1: The number I saw very precisely was calculated at 563. Yeah.
0: No, mostly I see 600 to 650, but you know, I won't be here. And
1: why are you so pessimistic?
0: actually, I consider.
1: But anyway, a couple other things. And this one you can nail while I'm off the air. Once I'm off the air, because you just passingly, when giving a fantastic breakdown and detailed, rich synopsis of the Alan Freed and Dick Clark thing. And I once had Dick Clark putting his arm around me. That was a five appearance at champion on the Challengers, his old syndicated quiz show. And by the second show, before my third show, he literally was putting his, I guess it would have been his left arm around me. So that is a moment that I will always treasure. Oh, also, he backstage, I came to the conclusion after talking to him for 20 or 30 minutes over time, over several days, I came to the conclusion that he pretty much only was familiar with the music that appeared on American Bandstand. I was hitting him with a lot of things that I thought were pretty much common knowledge to any third-rate rock historian, and he was drawing blanks on these things.
0: Keep reading,
1: when he was telling me about the only person he ever asked an autograph of. This was on the air, during the chat segment of I think my fourth show. I can't swear about that, but I was on five shows. Well, anyway, he was talking about autographs for some reason, and he said there was only one person he ever asked the autograph of. And I said, let's hear it. He said, it was an astronaut. I said, really? Which one? Because I knew pretty much all of them until the shuttle flights, at least. I knew everybody from Alan Shepard, everybody from Yuri Gagarin. I knew most of the Russians as well, including Valentina Tereshkova, who is still alive.
0: So I take it
1: divorced from.
0: You knew that.
1: That she was divorced from her ex-husband. Yeah. Cosmonaut.
0: Yeah, but I take it that Dick did not remember who the astronaut was. Is that where we're going with this?
1: How did you? You're reading my mind again. I mean, that's exactly why. I said, "Oh, let's hear it." And not only did he not remember, he was visual. He was kind of leaning into me. His face was, and I could see. I don't think I imagined this, Raleigh. I could see a kind of, I don't want to say a look of fright, but it was unsettling to him that I would challenge him. And I wasn't challenging him. I was just curious.
0: Yeah, right. You were having a conversation.
1: It didn't occur to me that he might not remember the name. I remember the name of every celebrity I meet, from Donny Osmond to two moonwalkers. By the way, how many moonwalkers have you interviewed? I've interviewed two.
0: I do not believe I've interviewed any.
1: I had number four, which who was the late Alan Bean, who flew, of course, up there with Pete Conrad. And I also had the 18th, Harrison Schmitt. He was on my show a bunch of times
0: in
1: Mexico. There's Radioactive Albuquerque.
0: The only astronaut I knew, and I have no idea if he walked on the moon or he didn't, but he lived in North County, San Diego, was Wally Schirra, and he was a riot.
1: No, he was in Apollo 7.
0: Well, what
1: and he was after he, and in fact,
0: that's it.
1: You raise an interesting thing because it wasn't as much a scandal with NASA, as it was when Grissom got in trouble and blew those bolts and lied about it.
0: That
1: almost resulted in his drowning, as we talked about a previous time. But Wally Schirra was very possibly, not exactly fired, but he was pretty much grounded after Apollo 7.
0: Let's save that for another conversation. All right.
1: All right. Well, I got one more thing for you, real quick here. When you were talking about Alan Freed, you did a great rundown of it, and then only passingly said, "Well, he was a lousy disc jockey." Now I have read that, but what I have never experienced is hearing an air check of his show.
0: Okay,
1: what specifically was so lousy about his style?
0: He just wasn't a disc jockey. He liked the music. You could tell he was listening to the music. But I'll play one night because I've got plenty of air checks of Alan.
1: I would really enjoy that.
0: In fact, he was in Miami. Right, well, he was in Miami for a while, so I might even have some of that stuff. I'll look for it.
1: Well, travel uneventfully.
0: Okay, thanks.
1: Over and out.
0: All right, good deal. So there you have it, 888-876-5593-8888-Raleigh. And it was the music. Anyway, he'll read the book. He'll see more. Beth is a second-time caller that we're going to get to in Northwoods, Wisconsin. How about that? And we've got Clayton and Karen and Chris and Dean and one line available for you if we get there, if I can bend time. All right, yeah. We'll pick it up right there on WWE.

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I'm Raleigh James. Nina Simone. It Bees That Way Sometime. RCA 1967. That was Isaac's request. Hope you enjoyed it. Yeah, Danny Davis produced that. We'll pick it up after the news on WGN Radio.

0: WGN Radio, I'm Raleigh James. There's over 540 versions of that, and for whatever reason, Billy Bob and Thornton said he wanted to hear the Louis Prima version. Well, he has 1956 on Columbia, and we have Betty, a second-time caller from the Northwoods, Wisconsin. Hey, Betty, how are you? Betty gave up. Betty, it's probably good. I hope you'll call me again. So I say probably good because who wanted to wait that long? But it was nice of you to try. All right, so Karen in Madison, Wisconsin. Welcome back to WGN Radio. All right.
1: Hi, Raleigh.
0: Yeah, thanks for waiting.
1: Well, you know, I wanted to let you know I heard the song the other night.
0: Good.
1: And I laid there and I said, oh, I know that song. And then I realized you were playing the song I requested.
0: That's right. It was your request.
1: Yes. And so I just thought I'd call and let you know you made me very happy.
0: Oh, I'm delighted. I'm glad you heard it.
1: You know, that was good.
0: All right.
1: I just like that song.
0: Good.
1: So I hope it didn't pain you too much.
0: No, absolutely not.
1: To play it.
0: My pleasure. Okay. Glad you heard it. We'll talk to you soon. Thanks, Karen.
1: Okay. You
0: all right.
1: Too.
0: Bye-bye. So, oh, man. So 888-876-5593. Let's see. I believe Dean is in Freeport with a request. So, Dean, what is it you want to hear?
2: Hey, Raleigh. How you doing?
0: I can't complain.
2: Good. You know, you and me used to have an afternoon date 35 years ago. I don't know. Time goes by so fast, but it was in the afternoon, and I got off of work, and I'd get in the car. I worked down at the Byron Nuclear Station, and I'd flip on WROK.
0: Yeah.
2: And there showed up this young lady, and she was with Doug McGuff and Riley O'Neill, and I'm going, who is this person? Boy, I sure enjoyed.
0: That's
2: I
0: great.
2: Enjoyed all those. I don't know how long you were. You were there for, but then I had called. I didn't know that if you had done anything, said anything about David Allen Cole, because I actually didn't hear last night's show.
0: Yes, I certainly did, because I remember him so well. When I was in Nashville, all the secretaries on Music Row were scared to death of him, because of course David Allen Cole created this persona. None of it was true. He claimed he had murdered someone in jail. He did not. He was in jail for burglary tools or something, but he made it out to be that he was, you know, a convicted felon for murder and all this. But I also mentioned that, you know, this whole rhinestone getup was kind of interesting, because that happened. When he came to Nashville, it was actually 67, and he was a blues singer, because his favorite artist was Johnny Ace, if you're ready for that.
2: Oh,
0: and he claimed, and I don't know if this is true, because most of what he said was not, but he claimed that the person who turned him into a songwriter was a screaming Jay Hawkins, who he allegedly served time with in prison. Now, I don't know. I mean, both of them went there, but, you know, anyway, but that's what he claimed. But so he was in Nashville, and he was, you know, trying to get something going, and nothing really was. And he had a meeting with Mel Tillis. He got, you know, someone said, yeah, I'll get you a meeting with him. You guys can talk. So he goes to Mel's office, and during the meeting, Mel had opened a closet in his office, and here's David Allen Coe, and he sees all these rhinestone suits, and he just goes gaga. And Mel said, I wouldn't be caught dead in them anymore. You want them? And so he gave David Allen Coe all of his rhinestone suits. Now, I'm sure they had to be altered, because they weren't exactly the same in size. But nonetheless, that was how he got the rhinestone deal. And, you know, he kicked around. And, oh, the other thing was, he drove a hearse. And so he'd drive right down, you know, 16th Avenue South and 17th Avenue South with a hearse. And he had this group of girls, and I hate to say it, I hope none of them are alive, because they were just skanky. But he'd had these girls, and they'd kind of be there, and he called them Ladysmith. And, you know, who knows? But, you know, by the mid-70s, Billy Sherrill got interested in them and started to produce them. And, you know, he had had written some good stuff. Like he wrote he wrote that first record that made Tanya Tucker a star that Billy used, you know, Would You Lay With Me in a Field of Stone. That was a David Allan Coe record. And yeah, and he did some he had some other records that were hits for other people, but you know, then of course that Steve Goodman song when he wrote back and said it is not the perfect song because it doesn't have trains and it doesn't have mama and it doesn't have rain, you know, and then that that verse which was so classic. And
2: Yeah,
0: it was wonderful.
2: You know, all the guys that worked, they would always talk about him. But, you know, back actually at that day when, or during that, you know, time you were at WROK, that's when the whole hot country format came on in Rockford in 92. And then I got a part-time gig just doing a weekend shift over there because I always wanted to be a you know DJ. And the reason why, you know, you brought up Mel Tillis, and with the stuttering, I was a stutterer as a child, and I used to have to go in grade school and I'd go down to the speech class and there was a woman in there and she'd make me pick up the Reader's Digest and just read it real slow. And but it was when I really kicked it was when I had friends in the early 70s there that were getting into being radio DJs, and so I would practice the whole you know Q98.5 and and put that emphasis on my voice, and that is what actually helped me kick that whole stuttering deal.
0: That's great.
2: And it was. You know, my daughter ended up being a stutterer, but she's kicked it too. So you know everything's good. But if you I didn't know if you played anything last night, anything that you think is appropriate that of David Allan Coe's. But if you have time before the show ends this evening, or we can catch it next week.
0: Yeah, I've got one bumper left this evening. Maybe I should do You Never Even Call Me By My Name, because that verse, I was drunk the day my mom got out of prison, went to pick her up in the rain. Before I could get to the station in my pickup truck, she got run over by a damned old train.
2: That was one that you will never forget.
0: No,
2: you
0: know, exactly.
2: It isn't something that goes through my mind when I'm driving down the road, but hey, it's good to hear it.
0: Absolutely. And you know, he was a character, and he built a persona that and of course he was heavily involved. He claims that he created the Outlaws. Well, that's arguable, but he certainly
2: that's what I was wondering.
0: Oh, it's arguable. Yeah, and I'll tell you that story some night. But anyway, regardless, he built himself into a persona that, man, talk about an unlikely country star. There he was. And it's so funny because, he wrote Take This Job and Shove It, which, of course, was Johnny Paycheck.
2: Oh, yeah.
0: And Johnny Paycheck was another denizen. I mean, when I was first at Epic, I had to answer the phone, among other things. And I can't tell you how many hotels called because he left and didn't pay the bills. And so we started to call him Johnny Badcheck. And so, it was hilarious. You could almost count on it while he was on the road. Someone's going to call. Sure enough,
2: somebody's got a call looking for their money.
0: That's it. Yeah. That's it. And so when David Allan Coe's writing it and Johnny Paycheck is singing it, and it's things like Take This Job and Shove It, you know, man, I tell you, Billy Sherrill had to have a ball with that session.
2: Yeah. I don't know if Doug McDuff. I'm pretty sure he's passed. I don't know about Riley Orton.
0: I hope that's not true. I
2: don't know that for a fact. I'm going to have to go on legacy.com and punch it in and see if it's there. If it is there, I'll forward it to your email.
0: I hope it's not. And he left Rockford. He's the only guy I know. He left Rockford. He got a job in Milwaukee, and he came back because he missed Rockford. And that always always surprised me. But I bet he's still alive. Now I don't know where Riley is
2: anymore. He could be. I know a lot of those guys from back the news guy that was Fred whatever his name was back in the day, but he was always always on the road at the scene, out following the kind of like in the old days on WGN when they had Larry Schreiner.
0: Right.
2: And, you know, yeah, Larry would be out all night running around, and then he'd get on the morning show with either Wally or Bobby or whoever was on the morning show, and he'd, you know, he'd say, yeah, we're down here in the alley, and so-and-so-and-so-and-so, and three people are, you know, that was that was kind of one of them morning segments back then.
0: Yeah, and you know, I also remember the late Sue Moreau's weather. She'd always be on there doing the weather with me. And
2: Yeah, she. I think she's. I've seen her. I saw her a couple times a few years back. She was doing a few television ads.
0: Good for her.
2: But
0: good for her.
2: You know, I think that was her. Yeah. But brings back a whole lot of old memories. But they are. But the whole thing about the scaries about it. You know. I think back. That was the early '90s, and I'm going like, you know, where is that time gone?
0: Yeah, I know.
2: My daughter was born in 92, and I think you started in what?
0: 92. Yeah, I was there from February of 92 to February of 93. I was there exactly 1 year.
2: 1 year. And it was like the old Hee Haw song, you know, where are you tonight?
0: Yeah.
2: You know, I was like, and Pete Pablo's gone.
0: Yeah,
2: you know,
0: that's,
2: she was gone.
0: Absolutely. Yeah. But it was a great place to be. It wasn't my, you know, I didn't want to go there. I fought kind of going there, but they kept offering me money.
2: I heard you say that.
0: Yeah, but I'll tell you what, I learned more at that radio station than anywhere I have ever worked because there were no callers. And so, you know, you either had to learn to do a monologue or die. And so it gave me more than I gave it. And so I'll always remember it fondly. But the funniest thing in closing on this is that there I was on 1440 AM in Rockford. And when I'd get off the air, it'd be afternoon drive, it'd be kind of night. And, you know, here's the parking lot at WROK, and I'm staring at these directional towers. And, of course, harmonics, you know, divide 1440 in half. What do you have? You have 720. And, yes, I would hear them in the WROK parking lot. And I remember thinking, oh, man. So who would have ever thought, you know, that 30-something years later
2: I'd be on
0: there?
2: Still...
0: Oh, I'm sure. I would assume they're still there. 3901 Brentwood. Yeah. I would assume they are. The towers are probably there.
2: Still all kinds of good places to eat over there. Lino's and up and down that whole... East State Street corridor.
0: Well, you know, I was a Beefaroo Loves Park girl. They had the 50s theme.
2: Oh, boy. There was bad news this week, too. On Monday, they had shut down all the Beefaroos in Rockford.
0: No.
2: Yeah.
0: Oh, no.
2: I didn't catch the whole story. If you go to WIFR.com.
0: No.
2: But
0: this can't be gone.
2: What? Well, they didn't pay the taxes or something.
0: Well, that's a problem.
2: That's
0: a real problem. Oh,
2: yeah,
0: man.
2: Yeah, hopefully they'll get that taken care of.
0: I'm looking at IFR. Okay. It says here, I just went to IFR, Beefaroo locations to reopen after suddenly closing, and they're expected to resume after multiple restaurants in Winnebago County shut down Monday. And apparently the vice president said select locations would reopen depending on employee availability. And so that comes after the orange signs from the Illinois Department of Revenue were posted on the doors. Oh, my dear God. Well, I hope that Love's Park is back. It was a wonderful 50s theme. So we'll see.
2: Oh, my gosh.
0: Yeah. All right.
2: Yeah, that's for sure. Well, hey, nice talking to you.
0: Yes, thank you.
2: Yeah, you have a wonderful weekend.
0: Okay, you too. Thanks for calling.
2: Yeah.
0: Okay, bye. All right, so now look at this. Beth called back. Hopefully we still have Beth, and she has a request. So, Beth, welcome back to WGN Radio. We've lost Beth again? Beth, have patience. Oh, well. And there's always next week, Beth. Monday, of course, is Monday Night Trivia. But after that, Tuesday through Thursday, if you call early, it's usually radio's vast wasteland when I'm truly talking to myself. So I'd love it if you would. All right. So that's where we are. Let's do this right now on WGN Radio. WGN Radio, we'll forego the bumper because we've got 6 minutes and five callers. We'll see how we do. All right. So hanging on for half of forever is Chris in Greenwood. So you get the first minute. So, okay, Chris, what's up?
3: Hey, how's it going?
0: All right. Thanks for waiting. So sorry about this.
3: Oh, yeah. I'll just call and tell you about some radio stations in Anderson.
0: Which ones?
3: WAIM.
0: Oh, yeah. Okay.
3: Yeah, you know, they like 12:30 and they flash 4.
0: Uh-huh.
3: And you remember their FM 101.1?
0: Uh-huh.
3: You know, they had a TV, AM, and FM.
0: Yeah, and 101.1 now, I think it's WROQ. I think that's what they are today. But
3: yeah, the most popular station in the upstate.
0: Yeah. Yeah, but absolutely. Their TV station, like we're talking last night, right after they lifted the deal where you could have a license in 52, that's when AIM came on. And originally, I think it was 58 and then later moved to 40. And it was the first TV station in Greenville, basically, Greenville, Spartanburg, Asheville. And I think, didn't it become WAXA for a while, and now it's MYA?
3: Yeah, said it was channel 58 instead of 40?
0: Yeah, it was started out as 58 and then 40.
3: What year it was 58? I didn't know that.
0: 52.
3: 1952.
0: Yep.
3: And, you know, they went off the air a couple of times.
0: Yep. Well, with those power bills, you'd expect that.
3: They went off the air in, like, 1980 because I think a lightning struck the tower.
0: Yeah. Yeah.
3: And, you know, they went out there in 89 because the owner died. And
0: all right. Well, here's the deal. We can talk more about it, but we got to do it next week. All right?
3: Okay. And play my request next week.
0: Okay. I'll do it. Oh, wait a minute. I played your request this week. I played it. I played. You didn't hear it? I played your Michael Jackson live in Berlin doing Human Nature. Played the whole damn song.
3: You did win. Yeah.
0: You were on hold, weren't you? Oh, God. Oh. You were on hold while I did it. Oh, man.
3: I'll have to look back at it online on your podcast.
0: Yeah, absolutely. All right, so I did.
3: Did it make the damn airwaves?
0: Yes, it did. All right, so, yeah, you better check that out. The replay will be up after the show. All right, oh, man, yeah, I played his request, and I even talked about the fact, 1988 and that live thing of Human Nature. Okay, so now, let's see, we've got 2.5 minutes. Well, all right, so Chuck in Rockford. Okay, Chuck.
4: Yeah, I, over my lifetime, had heard several times about atomic energy being used to operate a car, and they say you don't have to, you know, fill up on the energy once. But the first time I'd heard about it was with Bishop Fulton Sheen.
0: Yeah.
4: And we had talked about that. That must have been back in either the 40s or 50s.
0: Well, in the 50s, remember, and we'll talk more about this next week. I promise I'll get to you earlier. But Ford came out with the Ford Nucleon. And it would use small reactors with uranium pellets. I'm not making this up. You can look that up, the Ford Nucleon. I don't know if they ever actually sold this car, but they certainly created it.
4: Yeah.
0: It was a concept.
4: What brought it up again was that someone had had a time capsule, and they had predicted that we would be using atomic energy by 2000.
0: And here we are. Okay, I'll talk to you next week. Thank you. Look forward to it.
4: $4 a gallon.
0: Yeah, right. Yeah, boy, I tell you what. Thanks. All right, so now time is wasting, so we'll see what Clayton. Let's have the weather review in 30 seconds.
5: Hi, it's Clayton again. I just thought I would let you know I am perfectly fine after that tornado came through.
0: Told you.
5: A couple days ago.
0: I told you you would be.
5: I'm kind of cutting it late, though.
0: Yeah.
5: I got finals tomorrow.
0: Ah.
5: Finals week starts about that time.
0: All right, well, good luck on that.
5: All righty.
0: Okay, thanks. All right. So now there was one other thing I wanted to say, and I'll get to Cleveland Dennis here in the waning seconds. But I meant to say this earlier. Victor is having outpatient surgery tomorrow, May 1st. So Victor, hopefully you're sound asleep and not listening, but we're praying for you. All right. Now closing the show in 30 seconds is Cleveland Dennis. All right. The 30 seconds are yours.
6: Well, I got two stories about David Allen Cole when I was about 22 or 23. Saw him on the near west side of Cleveland. He was appearing at the Smiling Dog Saloon. And he and I had a few drinks in between gigs. We're both alumni of the OSR. We were talking about that. And shoot him a couple of years ago here in St. Charles, Illinois, on the Fox River at the Arcata. And he was in the middle of a show. He fell off his chair.
0: Oh, that's great. That's great. We'll talk to you next week. Thanks for that. All right. Appreciate it. All right. So,
6: we'll talk about Donnie Elbert next time.
0: Oh, I'd love to do that. Absolutely. Love Donnie Elbert. We thank Adam for keeping us on the air and John for screening your calls. Above all, I thank you for calling and putting up with me, and especially those of you who waited and never made it on. And my apologies. But hey, we'll do it all again next Monday, trivia, 10 o'clock Central. Until then, that's a wrap. I'm Raleigh James. It's WGN Radio.
7: Bronx Block Bloodshed plus sewer spending surge and the jeers of a clown. I'm Grant Marshall, 2020 News. Real news, real stories, real fun. Corner carnage. A 21-year-old man is gunned down near his Bronx building. Bullets blast through the block, sending panic pulsing as the young victim collapses just steps from safety. NYPD combs corners, canvas cameras, and chase a still silent suspect who slips swift into the city's shadows. Neighbors shaken, street stunned. Another daylight death delivering dread where doors should defend. Close to home, far from safe. Flush fund frenzy. America's drowning in a dirty, dollar-devouring dilemma. Aging pipes, crumbling conduits, and a sewage system straining under a staggering half-trillion-dollar fix. Experts warn wastewater woes are worsening with leaks, overflows, and failing facilities fouling rivers and raising risks from coast to countryside. Officials face a funding fight. Pay up now or pay far more later as the system sinks further, flush with trouble and running out of time. Bolivian marching power. Send out the clowns. Sad faces in the streets of Bolivia as red noses and big shoes parade in protest to counter the killjoys in command there. The sours that be want to shut down the fun that clowns conjure for kids there during special school festivities. The restrained clown posse bossies want more school days and less circus silliness. Pathos for a puddle's pity party as performers' pay is poised to peter out. And that's what's happening. I'm Grant Marshall, 2020 News.
0: This is a replay of the Thursday night, April 30th WGN show. We started right at 10. If you don't hear yourself on it, it's because you didn't call, and I hope you'll rectify that soon. We're live Monday through Thursday evenings, and that's from 10 to 1 Central. 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

WGN Radio. I'm Raleigh James. We have 3 hours to spend together. If it's on your mind, it'll be on mine. I'll play a request as well. So there, 888-876-5593 is 8888 Raleigh, and that will do it to it. Actually, when I saw a few articles on this, I had to laugh. What doctors say behind patients' backs. Some of it actually is downright ugly, and we're not going there. All right, you can imagine. And one thing that seems to increasingly be known is that a lot of doctors are ageist, you know, come in there and be old and you got yourself problems. But apart from that are some hilarious phrases and abbreviations that doctors are routinely using. One of them that I love, the guy had an IQ deficiency. That's right. Vitamin IQ missing. And yeah, obviously someone who completely ignores advice as you'd expect. This was horrifying to find out, the number of doctors that refer to antibiotics as bug juice. Well, considering how they work, right? And CBT, now you may say, well, that's just cognitive behavioral therapy. Yeah, chronic biscuit toxicity for those somewhat overweight, right? Yellow submarine, that's a jaundiced patient coming in a little rotund. Cut and paste. Oh, this one horrified me. It's doctors that can't be, it's surgeries that can't be completed. It's surgical slang, operations that start, but you have to close up the patient for a second opinion or something of that. It's the medical version of, well, we tried. And so, yeah, cut and paste. Yeah, very, very nice, huh? And so it is that, Noctor, this one behind the scenes is doctors who are sick of nurses overstepping their bounds, so they think. Of course, turnabout's fair play. The number of nurses who have some things to say about doctors, I'm sure, is even higher. But looking at that, just I started to look at this because, well, for one thing, Bob, who sends me great links, sent me an article on this. But for another, I kept on seeing disturbing articles about truly ageism, senior citizens who were ignored. And there's a lot of advice for that we'll leave for another place. But in terms of emergency room doctors, yeah, referring to a patient of Gomer, yeah, used for patients who are frequently admitted with chronic incurable conditions, unknown conditions, yeah, indecipherable conditions. They just say it's a Gomer, get out of my emergency room. Frequent flyer, obviously someone who's there a little bit too much. FLK, funny looking kid. Or that's nice. Yeah.

0: And that's okay, but when it actually is affecting care, that's a little problematic. So yeah, don't know if you're facing that. But the one piece of advice that I saw in several articles actually was when you're actually going for treatment of any problem or whatever, be succinct and concise. In other words, be able to verbally identify your problem in as few words as possible, and don't be nebulous. Like, well, I'm not sure what I feel. Yeah, that's the absolute worst. Talk about you'll be ignored in a picosecond. That's it. So, but yeah, there's a number of shorthand acronyms in terms of what they're saying behind your back, and some of them are downright fitting. But you know what's really sad is a lot of them are absolutely appropriate. So beware. And if you are seeking help, again, know where your symptoms are, and and don't go in there, oh, it's probably nothing. You know, don't say that, whatever you do. So there you have it. 888-876-5593. Cindy in Chicago, welcome back to WGN Radio.
1: Yeah, well, I have a request by Deanne.
0: Mm-hmm.
1: Is Deanne still living, right?
0: Yes, he is.
1: It was either Buddy Holly or Deanne that my boyfriend's favorite.
0: Uh-huh.
1: And then I was thinking about my boyfriend listening to that Me TV, and I heard Deanne, and then I thought, you know.
0: Oh, brother. Oh, so what is it you want to hear?
1: Oh, I'm sorry. Where are you, my little star? If that's what it is, that
0: no.
1: The
0: Little Stars by the Elegants. They're a group from Staten Island. It was not by Dion and the Belmonts.
1: Twinkle, twinkle, little stars. Isn't that?
0: No, it isn't. Twinkle, Little Star by the Elegants is the song, and that was a big hit in the '50s. But had nothing to do with Dion.
1: Oh, I thought it was Dion.
0: Yeah, well, it's not. So, what else you got?
1: Well, then, anyhow, my boyfriend, I mean, it's just a joke, but I found him in the garbage can 2 doors down from my house, and I was so educated by the time I was through with him, he was all shiny and new.
0: I'm sure someone could parse that sentence, but I have utterly no idea what you've just said. None.
1: But then, anyhow, the nuns beat the hell out of him in front of all the girls because he couldn't learn from a book.
0: Uh-huh.
1: And I was just so educated, I helped him. You know, and I wasn't educated enough. I mean, in your industry, I don't know if it was like that, but I was in the accounting industry. And, like, I found most educated men to be emasculated by educated women.
0: Once again, Cindy, you think entirely too much.
1: Well, there, you know, my cousin agrees with me. They're just all right. One Hayden's office.
0: Well, there may be, but you don't need to dwell on it.
1: But then, anyhow, my boyfriend was a union carpenter and couldn't learn from a book, and he wanted a real educated woman.
0: Uh-huh. All right, then.
1: So anyhow, the one I beat everyone up in the parking lot in the condo. So well, it's just a joke. But then anyhow, when I worked in this one office for account temps, I was there. I don't know what I was. I don't remember the computer conversion or something. There were these two girls. They would go on lunch break and sit in at the table and scream every swear word at each other and scream at each other and then finally they'd scream at each other in the parking lot, like they were going to go beat each other up in the parking lot. I don't know. It was just very humorous.
0: Always interesting to hear from you, Cindy. I'll try to get Little Star on for you. I know you had a couple other requests that we'll hopefully get to tonight as well. One of them you wanted, Ted Weems, She's Got It. I haven't forgotten that. 1927 on Victor. And
1: I have another request too.
0: Oh God.
1: But the thing about it is you don't have to play the Carpenter version. What was it? Sing Your Own kind of song?
0: No, we won't be playing anybody's version of that. All right, but I know you wanted Dean Martin. Everybody loves somebody.

Sometime I've got that down under your name as well, but we'll try to get Little Star on, which is not by Dion, but is by the Elegance. All right. Thanks for calling. Yeah, always a treat. So, you know, you ever get the feeling that Cindy starts the conversation before she dials? Yeah, that's right. And finishes it on the air. That could explain some. Well, nothing could explain it, really. What am I saying? We'll get to Kathy and McHenry in moments right here on WGN Radio.

0: 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I'm Raleigh James. Louis Prima, 5 months, 2 weeks, 2 days, 1956 on Capitol. Billy Bob wanted to hear that and also wanted to hear Pennies from Heaven by Louis Prima. And I think he wanted it by Louis and Keeley, except they didn't sing it together. But Louis Prima did, certainly, and we'll be happy to play his version of it. Kathy is in McHenry. Welcome to WGN Radio.
1: Hi, how are you?
0: All right, how about yourself?
1: Okay. I was a nurse for, well, I'm retired now, for 50 years, and I learned something from a patient of mine very early in my career, so that would have been back in the 70s. She would always have a list of questions that she had for the doctor.
0: Mm-hmm.
1: She would, this would be in the hospital, but it works just as well as an outpatient, which so much of our care is now outpatient. And she would just have a list. And she would, they would then, and then the other trick she had in the hospital was she'd have cookies. So they would all come in, the doctors, because it was a teaching hospital, and she would give them cookies, and they would stop and pay attention to her.
0: That's interesting.
1: So yeah, that was her trick.
0: Food bribe. I like that. Food bribe. That works out well. A list is a great idea, but again, it should be a succinct list. You've got to be able to boil it down into a few words that really explain what you're feeling.
1: Right. But so often people go into a doctor's office and they're nervous.
0: Oh, of course.
1: And they forget. And I know I've done it myself. So I have always written a little piece of paper, but I'm sure people who are younger could use their phones and go in and hand. And actually, my doctor, I've known him for a long time, he would just go, let me see that list.
0: Ah.
1: And then he would look at it, and he'd like, oh, okay, I like this question. Let me talk about that one. And I used to work a lot of nights, and it was really helpful because I'd have patients awake. And I'm like, what's going on? And they'd say, I don't know. I just always forget. They come in the morning as a group, and I forget what to ask them. So I'd bring them paper and pencil. And the doctors respond very well to that. The one lady that I very clearly remember, this doctor was like a renowned doctor. And he wasn't a real, like, friendly person, but he came in and she started to ask her questions. And he turned to his group of the residents and he sent them out. He goes, I'll be here for a while. I'll catch up with you. And then he pulled up a chair and he sat down. And I, you know, she told me the next night how wonderful it was to get her questions answered. So I really recommend people doing that. Make a couple questions about, and remember, you only have 15 minutes.
0: In many, yes, if you're dealing with insurance and all that, it is certainly a short shrift. I think that's a great idea. But again, think about it before you write and boil your symptoms down succinctly. Because if it's very, very nebulous, it's not going to do anybody any good. But writing things down is a great idea. I always do that just because. But it is it's a good thing to have everyone do, because you will forget things. So I like that. But
1: And then when you come out of the doctor's office, write down what they said.
0: Well, absolutely.
1: Because you'll forget.
0: Right. If you have any doubt whatsoever, you betcha you should. And the amount of doctors who talk about, you know, their frustration with patients who don't elucidate what's going on, or again, who start with, well, I really don't want to bother you. This is probably not a big deal. Forget all that. Just say what's on your mind, what you're feeling, as succinctly as you can. So if you're ignored after that, it's time to change doctors.
1: No, I agree with you on that completely.
0: Yeah. Well, good. Well, thank you for 50 years of service, because I'll tell you what, anybody who spent a lot of time in the medical community knows that the real caregivers in terms of emotionally being there for you are the nurses. And so I thank you for what you did.
1: No, thank you very much.
0: All right. And call me again. Appreciate it.
1: Okay, bye-bye.
0: Bye, Kathy. Yeah, it's 100% true. Yeah, especially, you know, you're in the hospital, it's late at night, you're worried as hell, and there's no one to talk to and all that. More often than not, a great nurse will calm you down and just be there, and makes all the difference in the world. So 888-876-5593 is 8888-RALEIGH. It is Thursday, so I'm hoping we'll hear from Johnny Goen, because, of course, I know he's got Soul of the City coming up this weekend, 6 p.m. to midnight. His Labor of Love. That's right. It's not often that somebody will take the time to put something together that's going to financially profit them in absolutely no way, but just be fun. And that's what soulofthecity.net is all about on Sunday nights. All right, so what do we have here? Catherine in McHenry, welcome to WGN Radio.
2: Oh, hello. I just wanted to make mention that I have been sick lately. I'm 75, and when I go to the doctor now, I record on my phone all my visits.
0: Not a bad idea.
2: I can replay them.
0: Does the doctor know you're doing it?
2: Yes.
0: And how?
2: I tell them right up front.
0: How do they feel about that?
2: I've not had one problem with it.
0: That's great. Whoa.
2: Yeah.
0: And your dog agrees with you. What breed are we talking about?
2: Oh, she
0: here?
2: Does.
0: What is she?
2: She does. A little Chihuahua mix.
0: Oh, very vocal. Very nice. All right.
2: Yeah. Well, my protector.
0: Right. Good to hear from both of you. All right.
2: Yeah. Thank you, Riley. Have
0: thanks.
2: A good night.
0: Appreciate it, Catherine. Yeah, taping, it's a good idea. And I would think the reaction would be somewhat mixed. But of course, you know, I know maybe this is unethical, but you don't have to tell them. But as far as that is, if you're doing it just for your own edification, so to speak, I don't think you need to disclose. It's not like you're compiling a dossier. Well, maybe you are. I don't know. Chris in Greenwood, we're going to talk about Anderson Radio Station, WANS perhaps. Why not? And we'll get to Brian. Brian with a Y in Miami with two I's. A crater story. We'll find out about the crater coming up and more. Right now, we'll find out about the news and what's going on in the world at large right here on WGN Radio.

listen to me, I know. I'll tell you why. Because you don't even know what was on the picture you said you saw being gone.

0: WGN Radio. I'm Raleigh James. Linda in Richland Park wanted to hear that. And, Ken Harris is one of my favorites. It's Boogaloo and his gallant crew on Crest. Now, mind you, when Kent became Boogaloo, this is 1955, and Big Fat Lie came out in 56 on Crest. And, you know, nobody was talking about the dance or anything like that, but he just put out some hilarious records, including one that was ripped off by the Coasters. Yeah, Shopping for Clothes, which was actually Clothesline, Wrap It Up. But Big Fat Lie was the flip side of his first single, Talk About a Party, on Crest. All right, so 888-876-5593. Oh, we're going to get to Johnny in Austin. I can't wait to talk to him. Don't go away, Johnny. And we got Brian, and we got Chris, and we got Catherine. But Kimberly is a first-time caller. I always defer to those. So Kimberly, welcome to WGN Radio. Are you with me, Kimberly?
1: I am here. Well, yes. Hi.
0: Hi. How are you?
1: Can you hear me?
0: Loud and clear.
1: I am well. It's good to be.
0: Well, good. So what's on your mind?
1: Well, I was given your name by my friend Linda in Richland Park. You just played her song.
0: Yeah.
1: I understand you have a lot of people on the line or calling in, shall I say, by eye disease.
0: Yeah.
1: And I understand you're not a doctor, but I was diagnosed with Leber's disease, LHON.
0: Yeah.
1: And I was, you know, so far I've lost my vision. And I have just a little bit, but I can't recognize faces and things of that nature. And if you had any information on this disease, any type of maybe medicine that can be used, whether it's herbal or anything that can, you know, help preserve the little bit of vision that I do have.
0: Yeah, no, I understand that. And Leber's is rare, to say the least. It's inherited, and it's mitochondrial, and it's painless, and that's the bad news, because by the time it affects your vision loss, you've got problems. It can start as young as your teens, and the problem is, of course, it can cause irreversible blindness. But the good news is that partial recovery is known. It's possible. It's been in the record. So I wouldn't give up hope entirely. But I'm the last person to give you advice. But Linda is about to go back down to Bascom-Palmer. And I would say have your questions. And Linda, while you are there, because they're just about the best. Bascom-Palmer is part of the University of Miami Medical School or associated with it. And when it comes to vision loss, that's the first place I'd go. And they have a satellite clinic in Palm Beach where Linda is going. And I would think if anybody had advice, that's a great place to start.
1: I actually, thank you for that, but I actually been down to Bascom and Miami University. I went there last year.
0: Oh, good.
1: In September.
0: What'd they say?
1: Yeah, and unfortunately. Well, the neuro-ophthalmologist that I saw, essentially, I looked at medical records. I've been to the Mayo in Minneapolis.
0: Right.
1: And my home hospital is UI Health. And he just stated that he did some testing. And he just essentially said, well, you know, what I have, there is basically no cure. They probably will come up with a cure, but it probably wouldn't be in my lifetime.
0: Well, that's encouraging, isn't it? So,
1: right.
0: You know, there's nothing proven that I've ever heard about Leber in terms of holistic things. Obviously, the CoQ10 and the B12 and the B2 are, you know, anything that will combat oxidative stress is good. The biggest thing is avoid all your environmental toxins. And so that anything that can trigger oxidative stress will make it worse. And so that's okay. About all I know. So I would say CoQ10 is usually good, but again, I'd work with a naturopath on that, somebody who knows what they're doing, not you know, a disc jockey who talks too much, but you know, some